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0: 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Marie, good morning.
2: Good morning, Jean-Claude Gay. Good morning to all the listeners of Royality 8.4 FM. Good morning to the star. Who take time off to visit us today morning. You know, it's not everybody morning that people get something here. When you see somebody who gets up early like
0: somebody
2: us.
0: Here?
2: Yeah, huh?
0: Do you have any problem with somebody
2: have
0: here?
2: Have I called somebody's name? I say good morning to the stars who are not sleeping. Eh?
0: Okay, go ahead.
2: Yes, good morning to the youngest Tani.
0: Go ahead.
2: Nish Kemwe.
0: Go ahead.
2: The father of Numbisi, Ale Oze Kwekam, the entire team that is there. We are here. Good morning to you all.
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2: The world celebrated World Tourism Day on September the 27th under the theme Digital Agenda and Artificial Intelligence to Redesign Tourism. While global leaders gather to discuss how technology and modern strategy can reshape travel experiences, Cameroon remains stuck at the starting line. Cameroon is partly called Africa in miniature. Some people call it low continent. For good reason, indeed. Within our borders, we can find almost everything that makes the African continent special. We have the volcanic black soil, the sandy beach of Limbe, the white shore of Kribi, the cold mountain peaks of the west, the dense forests of the south, and the sweeping savanna of the far north. We have hundreds of ethnic groups, incredible traditional chiefdom, rich wildlife, and mouth-watering food. On paper, Cameroon should be one of the top touristic destinations in Africa. In reality, our tourism sector is moving at a painful, frustrating, slow pace. The number revealed from the few pictures of this failure. Before recent global traveling disruption, Cameroon struggled to reach a barely 1 million international visitors arrive annually, and recent figure lingering around just 200,000 to 400,000 visitors per year. By comparison, African destinations with far less geographic diversity, as we have in Cameroon, are making huge chunk of money from the tourism business. Take, for example, Morocco. Less than 17 million international visitors are recorded every year, making millions of US dollars. Take, for example, Egypt, that over 15 million visitors are recorded in that country every year. Kenya not leaving out the numerous 1.5 to 2 million travelers to safari countries and circuits within that country. I don't want to talk about Rwanda, who is a deadlocked country, but is making a huge sum of money from the tourism sector. In Cameroon, we are good at making speeches. We are good at describing and calling ourselves we are the continent when we cannot boast of up to 1 million visitors in our tourism sector. How do we expect to be African number one when we don't make use of our natural resources? While neighboring countries convert their cultural and natural gift into billions of dollars and millions of jobs, Cameroon continues to sit on the gold mine without a shovel. The world wants to discover us, Cameroon, but we make it almost impossible for them to do so. The problems holding us back are not secret. They are daily realities. Our roads leading to breaking taken natural sites are death traps. We cannot be talking about tourism in the country when we still fight against tribalism, when we still fight against hate speech in our community. But today that we are going to celebrate World Tourism Day in Cameroon, we need to listen to the number of discourse that our leaders are going to be making out. But this is something that God has given us for us to be rich. We call it the natural capital given to its people. But we have decided to remain poor because we have failed to make maximum use of this. This low pace is an economic strategy. Tourism is not just about bringing in rich foreign visitors. It is about creating jobs for our youth. It is about building hotels. It is about constructing roads. It is about having a stable electricity. It is about to have stable water. As we celebrate World Tourism Day, let us reflect on what God has given us as capital in this beautiful country, Cameroon. Good morning to you all.
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0: Mr. Abel Bella Samari,
2: Mr. Jean-Claude Guéen,
0: let us reflect what God has given us
2: as natural resources. We cannot say the future will be bright when we have everything within us, but still yet we are lingering in poverty. Just imagine the number of people that can be recruited in the tourism sector. Go to Morocco every month. They have an activity that attracts people to come to their country. But we here, we have all those things. What is stopping us? Because some individuals have decided not to make use of what God has given to us, Jean-Claude Ngé.
0: Thank you, Mr. Emel Melassa.
2: That was the issue at stake.
0: Yes,
2: today.
0: See you tomorrow. At the same time. At the same time.
2: You know where to meet me now?
0: I know.
2: The Chinese system.
0: I know, I know.
2: The little code that is outside.
0: Yes, yes, yes, yes. I know, I know, I know. Allez, on va donc repartir la musique. Je vous ai annoncé tout à l'heure notre invité de ce matin, l'artiste et musicienne camerounaise Talerine, qui est déjà en place. Le temps pour nous d'aller du côté de la technique hein, pour prendre donc son single qui fait donc très bel effet en ce moment. 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
4: Las autorités n'aiment pas dollars.

0: defeated them 3-0. In view of this, our reporter Biwa Bryan caught up with us, a sports consultant who assessed Cameroon's performance at the competition so far.
1: The team's strong run throughout the continental tournament has drawn praise from experts who view the silver medal finish as a promising foundation for the nation's volleyball future. Lawrence Kede is a sports analyst.
2: Well, I think being runners-up of the African Men's Volleyball Championship, for me, it's a satisfaction owing to the youthfulness of the squad. This is a new generation that have been brought up, players from the junior categories, and it's a new brand of players that we are nurturing for the future. And for their first competition, they become finalists of the competition. I think it's really a good start. We're not expecting.
1: While analyzing the team's performance, Lawrence Kede expressed strong optimism regarding the squad's foundation and trajectory, noting that the team had a flawless run up until the final.
2: This is a team that has potential, that has the

0: qualified for the World Cup scheduled to take place in Poland. And in order to sustain this momentum on the world stage, authorities must put in more injections to guarantee a fruitful run in September of 2027.
1: Put more money for these children to have a better preparation out of the country, get better sparring partners so that they can increase themselves or upgrade in terms of experience and technique.
0: This second place finish at the Men's African Volleyball Championship now means Cameroon has 5 silver medals, 5 bronze and 2 gold medals across 17 participations in the competition's history.
2: Bryant in that report, and as you highlighted, Biwa Bryant, despite finishing second, Cameroon, however, qualified for the 2027 World Men's Volleyball Championship in Poland that will run next year. In indoor football, Douala has since Friday been the capital of the 2026 Maracana World Cup in Cameroon. The competition that is in its second edition kick off this Friday, September 25 at the Japuma Sports Complex with the opening ceremony presided over by the governor of the Littoral Region, Samuel Dioudeneva of Djibouti, in the presence of the president of the International Federation of Maracana Associations, FIMAS, Ivorian National Blue, Lulan Jean Salmain. In the meantime, Cameroon under 18 women's national futsal team have completed their first training campaign preparations ahead of the 2026 Dakar Youth Olympic Games in Senegal. The coaching staff have for weeks now focused heavily on technical and tactical aspects during the morning sessions, while the evening training sessions have been dedicated primarily to physical conditioning. The set upcoming tournament is scheduled to take place from October 31st to November 13th, 2026. It should be noted that the selection of coach Louis Epier has been placed in Group B and will rub shoulders with Iran, Italy, and Costa Rica. Meantime, the Indomitable Lions of Cameroon are in Congo, in Brazzaville, Congo, ahead of their second encounter of the 2027 AFCON qualifiers against the Red Devils of Congo. Upon arrival, coach Pagu David and guys were received by the ambassador, as you get him speak in this excerpt.
3: As ambassador, it's a very good moment for me because, you know, my expectation is that the result here will give us advantage to be qualified. And my impression is that we have very good team and we have also good public here in Congo. And I think the delegation from Cameroon will be very satisfied after their journey here in Congo, in Brazzaville. For the scores, I think it will be very open encounter. I'm happy to welcome them here. And you can see behind you, you have the representative of Cameroonian community here in Congo. And they are ready. They will be available during all the period that the Indomitable will stay here in Congo. Cameroonian in Congo are mobilized in Congo, Pointe Noire and Weso. And this evening, you appreciated the attendance at the airport that can show you how people are mobilized here. Not only Cameroonian, we have also friends from Congo who are mobilized behind Indomitable Lions. And Cameroon will win. No gold to imagine who will score. But I think Captain Bomo surely will score. Probably Namaso also.
2: In domestic football, the launching dates for the Elite 1 and 2 Championship are now known. The 2026-27 MTN Elite 1 Championship is set to kick off on Saturday, October 17, 2026 in Betwa, with Union Sportive of Abombang set to play the opening fixture, while the MTN Elite 2 Championship will kick off on October 24, 2026 in Limbe, with newly promoted Elexport scheduled with the opener. This was confirmed by the president of the Cameroon Transitional Professional League, President Fosteng Blaise Mbida. Coupled with this, the executive committee of the Cameroonian Football Federation officially adopted a new framework for the MTN Elite 1 and 2 Championship. The upcoming 2026-27 season moves away from previous tournament style playing of format, returning to a traditional single group home and away league structured aim at restoring fairness and financial stability to domestic football. Take a listen to Andy Djembong Elvis, Secretary General of FECAFOOT Northwest.
1: It's really going to be extremely competitive to have a spot into the Elite 1 Championship. 12 teams is going to reduce the running cost for Elite 2 clubs who

0: are going to travel less and who are going to spend less. The shortcomings of the previous playoff format, we have, for example, the limited number of games in a regular season, just 14 games, 7 away, 7 at home, and I think it created a limited number of derbies.
1: That was rather Lawrence Kedede speaking on the resumption of the Elite 1 and 2 championship, and that ends the illustration. Eric Sankom
2: a retenu que la Chambre nationale des résolutions des litiges de la FECA Foot annonce l'annulation des suspensions de Fred Sioui et Xavier Kameni, respectivement deuxième et premier vice-président d'Unisport du Haut Cameroun. Sport bilingue, prochain rendez-vous demain 7h. Yvans William Djobati, Eric Sankom, nous vous disons merci. Et après nous, c'est Jean-Claude Nguet pour la suite de la matinale royale.
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0: On a joué, on a moué le maillot, comme nous savons tous les Maracanas, ce sont des détails. 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
1: Let's welcome Nadege Yungang. Good afternoon.
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2: Today, September 28, the global community comes together to raise awareness about rabies elimination. This year's World Rabies Day team, slated Stronger Together, highlights that rabies elimination is only possible when we work together. In prelude to the World Housing Day come October 5, the Minister of Housing and Urban Development, Celestine Kecha-Kutes, today launches week-long activities in Marwa to mark this year's commemoration. Out of the country, Serbia's President Aleksandar Vučić has announced his resignation, paving the way for early parliamentary elections. Vučić made the announcement on Sunday, September 27, saying he would hand over his mandate to the President of the National Assembly. He has already launched a bid to return as Prime Minister as Serbia prepares for early elections scheduled for October 25. Vučić has held Serbia's top political offices for 12 years, either as president or head of government. And in sports, the Indomitable Lions of Cameroon are in Brazzaville ahead of the second encounter of the 2027 AFCON qualifiers against the Red Devils of the Republic of Congo. Coach David Pago and his guys arrived at the Congolese capital last Friday and have since been fine-tuning tactics ahead of their clash on Tuesday night at 8 p.m. Stay tuned for more updates during the 2 p.m. newscast.
1: 12h30, fin du journal. Mise en onde, Salomon.

0: event is being attended by the Minister of Tourism and Leisure, Gabriel Bairobi, serving in an interim capacity alongside several diplomats accredited to Cameroon. Here's an excerpt of the minister talking during the event.
1: This year, the international community has chosen the theme Digital Agenda and Artificial Intelligence for reshaping the tourism. We think that with the modernity, we cannot work without artificial intelligence. That's why we have organized for our startup a competition to give them the opportunity to propose something that will highlight the Cameroonian tourists and to help us to be present in the international platform. And we have celebrated what the tourists during a week with a gastronomy dinner, diplomatic dinner, with gastronomy exposition, showcase all the dishes of our country. We have many, many dishes, showcase the culture of different, the four cultural areas. And during a round table, we propose what we can do to integrate artificial intelligence in the promotion of tourism. And we are very proud today by closing this week. I'm celebrating this World Tourism Day. That thing that our objective achieved.
0: And as the world celebrates tourism, the Director of Information and Editorial is Abel Bela Samari takes a closer look at Cameroon's tourism sector, examining its current state, challenges, and potential for growth.
2: The world celebrates World Tourism Day on September 27 under the theme Digital Agenda and Artificial Intelligence to Redesign Tourism, while global leaders gather to discuss how technology and modern strategies can reshape travel experiences. Cameroon remains stuck at the starting line. Cameroon is proudly called Africa in miniature, or better still, Le Continent, and for good reason. Within our borders, you can find almost everything that makes the African continent special. We have the volcanic black sanding beach of Limbe, the white shore of Kribi, the cool mountain peaks of the west, the dense rainforests of the south, and the sweeping savanna of the far north. We have hundreds of ethnic groups, incredible traditional chiefdoms, rich wildlife, and mouth-watering food. On paper, Cameroon should be one of the top touristic destinations in Africa. In reality, our tourism sector is moving at a painful, frustrating snail pace. The numbers reveal the full picture of this failure. Before recent global travel disruption, Cameroon struggled to reach barely 1 million international visitors arrive annually, and recent figures linger around just 200,000 to 400,000 visitors per year. By comparison, African destinations with far less geographic diversity are outpacing us by overwhelming margin. Morocco welcomes over 17 million international tourists annually. Egypt attracts over 15 million visitors each year. Kenya routinely draw over 1.5 to 2 million travelers to its safari circuit. Rwanda, a small landlocked nation, built a world-class ecotourism brand that draw over 1.6 million visitors and brings in hundreds of millions of dollars in gorilla tracking and conference revenue. While neighboring countries convert their cultural and natural gift into billions of dollars and millions of jobs, Cameroon continue to sit on a gold mine without a shovel. The world wants to discover us, but we make it almost impossible for them to do so. The problems holding us back are not secret. They are daily realities. Our roads leading to breathtaking natural sites are often broken or unpaved, turning what should be a 2 hours drive into a full day of suffering. Getting to our national parks or historic monuments often feel like an endurance test rather than a vacation. Beyond bad roads, foreign visitors and local tourists alike are greeted by endless police checkpoints where harassment and requests for bribe turns travelers away before they even reach their destination. Restrictive rules that treat taking ordinary photos like a crime only adds to the problem, making visitors feel

0: unsafe and unwelcome. High flight costs, poorly maintained historical sites, weak global marketing means that millions of people around the world do not even know what Cameroon has to offer. This slow pace is an economic strategy. Tourism is not just about bringing in rich foreign visitors. It is about creating jobs for our youth. It is about building hotels, tour guides, drivers, local artisans, farmers, chefs, and small business owners. Every year we fail to develop this sector, we throw away thousands of employment opportunities that could leave entire community out of poverty. It is time to stop hiding behind the proud slogan of Africa in miniature, all the continent, and start living up to it. Having potential means nothing if you do not use it. The government and private investors must fix our transport infrastructure, streamline tourist security, protect our natural reserve, and aggressively promote Cameroonian culture to the world. Cameroon has everything it takes to be a global giant in tourism. All that is missing is the political will, modern vision, and urgent action to wake this sleeping giant up.
1: And away from there, the dilapidated state of the National Road Number 3 is raising concerns over road safety, mobility, and the movement of goods and people, with several sections reportedly deteriorating. Questions are being raised about the causes of the damage and what can be done to restore the road. Gangladesh takes a closer look at the situation with an expert.
2: National Road Number 3 is the main corridor linking Cameroon's economic capital, Douala, to the political capital, Yaoundé. The stretch that passes through Edea is one of the country's busiest road networks, which facilitates the daily movement of people and goods between the two cities. But sections of the road are increasingly showing signs of degradation. Wilson Apongu is a road safety expert.
3: Heavy and continuous traffic, particularly heavy goods vehicles, places substantial stress on the pavement. Axle overloading can accelerate this damage. Water and poor drainage can weaken the road structure. During heavy rainfall, water entering damaged pavement can quickly transform cracks and potholes into more serious failures. Some sections have inadequate shoulders, worn road surfaces, poor visibility, and insufficient safety infrastructure.
2: Beyond the visible damage to the road surface, the expert points to other infrastructure deficiencies that could pose serious safety risks to road users.
3: Research on the Yaoundé-Douala corridor has identified deficiencies involving shoulders, drainage, guardrails, intersections, access control, and road surface conditions. These conditions create direct safety risk. Drivers may suddenly brake or change lanes to avoid potholes, increasing the possibility of collisions. The risk becomes even greater when road deterioration combines with excessive speed, unsafe overtaking, fatigue, defective vehicles, or inadequate following distances.
2: Addressing these challenges, however, will require more than repairing damaged sections of the road. The expert recommends a combination of proper rehabilitation, stronger safety measures, and regular preventive maintenance.
3: Critical sections must be rehabilitated properly, including the pavement, drainage systems, and shoulders. Dangerous curves and intersections should be reviewed with appropriate signs, markings, guardrails, and other safety measures. There should also be stronger control of vehicle overloading and axle loads. Effective speed management, regular road safety inspections, and importantly, a permanent preventive maintenance program.
2: Wilson Apongu concludes by remarking that improving the condition and safety of National Road Number 3 will require concerted efforts from all stakeholders involved in road transport.
3: Road safety must be approached as a shared responsibility involving road authorities, transport operators, drivers, enforcement agencies, and road users. Keeping the Douala-Yaoundé Road, also known as National Road Number 3, is not only about a smoother road. It is about preventing crashes, protecting lives, reducing transport losses, and keeping Cameroon's economic activity moving safely.
2: As discussions continue over the condition of National Road Number 3, attention is now turning to the planned rehabilitation of the Yaoundé-Edea section. The proposed works include reconstruction of the pavement, improvements to dangerous bends and overtaking lanes, as well as measures to better control vehicle loads. For a corridor that plays a central role in the movement of people and goods between Yaoundé and Douala, the rehabilitation is expected to improve road safety and provide more reliable travel conditions for its users.
1: In politics, Honorable Nouran Fosting has officially parted ways with the Cameroon Party for National Reconciliation, the CPNR. The deputy at the National Assembly in a resignation letter highlighted deep ideological differences, personal attacks, and lack of support, among other reasons. Our political and economic reporter, Evans Williams Jobati, has more details in this report.
4: The Member of Parliament, Nouran Mulu Hassana, commonly known as Nouran Fotsin, officially resigned with immediate effect from the CPNR last September 26, 2026, ending a 10-year political partnership with Honorable Cabral Libi, the party's national president, and simultaneously announced an alignment with the Pacte Social pour la Gouvernance, PSG, something the opposition party has acknowledged, as Joseph Félix Niek Biaga confirms.
5: The party received it like all the other resignations. It does not escape you that, to date, the CPNR has seen resignations from ordinary militants, from elected officials at different levels. We have, for example, the mayors of Makak and Matong who resigned from the CPNR and have even created their own political party called the BRAC.
4: In the resignation letter addressed to the party's leadership, Nouran Fotsin emphasized that she was leaving without hatred or any desire for revenge, but justified her departure based on several key factors.

0: our national president, the Honorable Kabra Libi. We don't understand why, but she's free to say what she thinks.
1: And drawing references from Kabra Libi's response the following day through the likes of Anne Fuekon Noir, his spokesperson, Joseph Nyegbiaga, also says he was happy to see young Cameroonians pursue their political dream.
0: When Honorable Kabra Libi entered politics, he asked young Cameroonians in general, to take their destiny into their own hands, and that his greatest success will be to ensure that he created several Kabras. So determined Cameroonians are showing in Cameroon that another Cameroon is possible. So it's thanks to Kabra Libi that all those who are resigning took it upon themselves to go into politics.
2: Sur eux de faire la politique.
1: As a reminder, this split follows months of unliving tensions, which were recently fueled by the removal of her portrait from the official CPNR website, and prior to her resignation, the husband, Femin Fotsing, from the party's structures.
3: Cameroon will on October 5, 2026 observe the World Habitat Day, which aims at drawing attention to everyone's right to acquiring adequate, safe and affordable housing, as the country will be launching a week-long commemoration. Our reporter Lai Solis interviewed some Cameroonians on their rising questions over access to decent and affordable housing, as well as their experiences in obtaining a house. Get them in this box, Bob.
4: Things are too expensive. Because you can build a house like that, you can even put it at 20,000, 25,000. It depends how the model of the house is. So that if the house is good, they have to increase the price of the house, because there's everything inside. That you, the toilet is inside, it's more than, there's water. If you can even rent it in the house, 100,000. So things now have changed. To see a better house now like that.
5: Obtaining a good house in Cameroon is not very easy, especially a city like Yaoundé. 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In Yaoundé, almost all of the roads are bad. To have a good house, you have to go far, quarters very far away from the post. Not easy for someone, for an entrepreneur. He cannot leave Oja for postage and transport. Social amenities like water, light, they are available but of poor quality. The transport fee.
6: My experience in finding houses here in Cameroon, especially in Yaoundé, has been difficult, because when you contact agencies that can help you to find a house, like some of them turn you around, they will take the money and they will run away. So it's really not easy to find houses here in Yaoundé, and especially when you find a house, either it has water problem or something. Majority of times there are problems.
3: The Minister of Livestock, Fisheries and Animal Industries, Dr. Tiger, has today presided over the 20th edition of the World Rabies Day in Yaoundé. The event, which took place at 9 a.m., was marked under the theme, "We Are Stronger Together." The ceremony was also coupled with the official launch of the free anti-rabies vaccination campaign for dogs and other pets at the Regional Delegation of Livestock, Fisheries and Animal Industries at Mbokbiti in Yaoundé. In line with this World Rabies Day, Frenu Crispin caught up with a health expert to know more about rabies, and now reports.
7: Rabies is a viral zoonotic disease that causes the death of thousands of people every year. Beng Noel is a veterinary nurse.
8: It is a disease which is transmitted from the saliva of an infected animal. That means it can be transmitted from a bite or from just the saliva that comes out from the mouth of an infected animal. If someone has an open wound in his hand and then it happens to be licked by a rabid animal, or just comes in contact with the saliva of a rabid animal, he can contract rabies, even from scratches, because animals like dogs and cats have tendencies of always licking their claws.
7: The virus commonly travels mainly through nerves endings and lodges itself in the brain cells.
8: Once there are lots of nervous symptoms that can be observed. You have like paralysis of some muscles, you have like incoordination, you have hallucinations, you have weakness, there's fever.

0: Once all the symptoms follow a particular cause, it ends up in that there is no treatment for rabies so far.
1: It is important to be on alert in case of contact with any animals, especially in case of bite, as the expert explains.
0: If you happen to be bitten by an animal and you don't know if that animal is vaccinated or not, the first things first, you should wash the area of bite with running water and soap. You wash it well for at least 5 minutes. Then you rush to the nearest sanitary services where they will administer you post-exposure treatment. They will give you some shots. There are some anti-tetanic shots that they will give you. They will give you some anti-rabies serum shots. Over a period of time, 14 to 21 days, you will be receiving some shots.
1: These measures given by the veterinary nurse are just steps to prevent the rabies disease from manifesting. However, it has no cure.
2: On to this human interest story. A woman has died briefly after being delivered of her baby in a Dumbo village, new subdivision of the Northwest region. Report says she put to birth in a pharmacy where she later developed complications linked to blood loss. This raises concerns over the practice of people trusting the wrong health professionals in a times of need. Glory Ngangeyu interviewed a health expert on the risks involved.
3: Maternal death is a public health concern that has continued to affect families and communities. According to Fruche Michael, a midwife, many of its causes can be prevented right from the period of pregnancy. And to know what went wrong in the case, in this recent case, the midwife says,
4: a clear history of the woman during pregnancy, how she has been followed up, how the delivery occurred. The most common complications that arise during childbirth, we may have hypertensive disorders like preeclampsia and eclampsia, postpartum hemorrhage, uterine rupture, puerperal sepsis.
3: Each health facility is essential to a community. But for child delivery, a pharmacy is the wrong place.
4: Because we expect that women deliver in a facility, in an environment which is safe, which has the skills that relating to the personnel, has the skills and has the necessary equipment to be able to conduct a delivery.
3: The prevention of maternal death rests on the shoulders of stakeholders in the health sector as well as the society. Fruche Michael once again.
4: We have to educate our women. We have to educate our communities. We are supposed to have trained personnel in the various maternity units, in the different hospitals, the different clinics and health centers. We are supposed to work in collaboration with the Ministry of Public Health, following policies and guidelines.
3: In Cameroon, maternal mortality ratio stands at 258 deaths per 100,000 births, according to recent UN and World Bank estimates. Even though the figures show an improvement from previous years, they still remain above global targets.
2: Tomatoes have become expensive in most markets, and several households say the price has doubled with 1,000 CFA francs no longer enough to finance a pot of stew. But how are households in Yaoundé surviving the price increase? Our student journalist Naomi Abongwa went to find out from some of them and put together their reactions in this Vox Pop.
5: The period of tomato is not easy. As yesterday, I went to the market. They seen that I see when it was passing here to the bike, 3,000. Yesterday, I go and bought my own at 4,500. So things are changing. So it's not easy.
6: The price of tomatoes are expensive, and this situation makes it difficult for families to afford them. And we can also use cheaper alternatives, like tomato, which is in sachets. And I hope the price will reduce so that everyone can afford tomato.
7: Tomato is one of the spices that we can't do without. No matter how the price increases on tomato, obviously, if we were taking at first 500 to cook for the whole house, and it comes to increase, now we have no choice than to manage the little that we have because we cannot do without it. As the price increases, we have no choice than to manage.
2: We now take you to talk news out of Cameroon with senior reporter and editor-in-chief Mapala Zita. Hello, Zita.
8: Hello, Brian.
2: Two mass shootings in South Africa has left some 28 people dead, as you highlight.
8: 28 people have been killed in two mass shootings hours apart in South Africa, the latest gun violence to hit the country. 18 people were killed when 8 gunmen stormed a bar close to Johannesburg on Saturday evening, with 14 more injured. In a separate shooting in the early hours of Sunday, 10 people got killed outside an entertainment venue in a township near Cape Town, and a further 11 were injured. The police have not given a definitive motive for either of the latest attacks, but South Africa is known to have one of the highest murder rates in the world and has struggled to contain gang-related gun violence in recent years.
2: Zita, you say Ethiopia is accusing Sudan and Egypt of backing Tigray rebels.
8: Ethiopia's army commander has accused Sudan and Egypt of backing armed groups fighting its troops in the north of the country after heavy clashes resumed between the Tigray People's Liberation Front, the TPLF, and the federal government. Speaking on the army's YouTube channel on Sunday, Field Marshal Bianu Jula said it was fighting forces that are organized and allied to serve the interests of external forces. He added that these forces would not be able to achieve any gain unless they were backed, supported, and supplied by Sudan, Egypt, and other external powers. The Sudanese military has denied the allegations, calling them baseless.
2: Zita, before you go, tell us about the €100,000 bail condition imposed on the Rwandan genocide accused.
8: A man accused of offenses relating to the 1994 Rwanda genocide will remain in custody unless he pays the court a €100,000 guarantee. The 65-year-old Dr. Vincent Brown, formerly Dr. Vincent Baginya, was allegedly a leader or supervisor of violent acts carried out by others and is the first person in the United Kingdom to be charged over genocide. At the Old Bailey today, Judge Mark Lucraft KC granted conditional bail with stricter conditions than at a previous hearing, including the increased surety and electronic monitoring. Brown is accused of killing, directing, or encouraging the deaths of members of the Tutsi ethnic group in Rwanda. He denies any wrongdoing.
2: In sports, Cameroon's volleyball Lions have returned home after winning a silver medal at the 2026 African Men's Volleyball Championship in Tunisia. The squad's run came to an end in the final, where they fell 3-0 to the host nation shortly after beating Algeria to reach the final. To assess the team's campaign, our newsroom interviewed sports analyst Lawrence Kede. Here's an excerpt.
9: Well, I think being runners-up of the African Men's Volleyball Championship, for me, it's a satisfaction. Owing to the youthfulness of the squad, this is a new generation that have been brought up, players from the junior categories, and it's a new brand of players that we are nurturing for the future. And for their first competition, they become finalists of the competition. I think it's really a good start. We're not expecting. This is a team that has potential, that has the mentality, that has the technique, that has the physicality to go far in subsequent years. So I think for the World Championship, the Volleyball World Championship, this is a team that is going there to have much more experience, to learn from the big boys, and that's one of the elements. Put more money for these children to have a better preparation out of the country, get better sparring partners so that they can increase themselves or upgrade in terms of experience and technique.
2: In football, the Indomitable Lions head coach David Pagou has held a pre-match press conference in Congo-Brazzaville ahead of tomorrow's 8 p.m. clash against Congo. During the pre-match presser, Pagou confirmed that Blondie Noko will keep his place in the starting lineup as the goalkeeper. Tomorrow's match notably represents match day 2 of the 2027 African Cup of Nations qualifiers, as Cameroon looks to build on their opening game victory against Comoros Island. And just as you got in the headlines, the said encounter between Cameroon and Congo will be played behind closed doors in Brazzaville. The encounter at the Alphonse Masamba Debat Stadium will be played without spectators following CAF's concerns over the venue's compliance with required safety and tactical standards. Reports indicate that ongoing innovations works, including improvements to seating, access control system and other stadium facilities, have not been fully completed to meet CAF's requirements. Let's now have a summary of this newscast in the French language, presented for us by Francine Ateba. Good afternoon.
10: Good afternoon, Biwa Brian. 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
2: And it is with that summary from Francine Ateba that we have reached the end of today's 2 p.m. news of our Reality 88.4 FM. We benefited from the technical expertise of Salomon Esana. The news was produced by Ngang Nader, script editing, Mapala Zita, editorial coaching. We got from Abel Belasa Marie. Coordination came in from the station's manager, Roger Kiekan. For general supervision, we had the Reverend Pastor Bisai Emmanuel Noel. For presentation, my name is Biwa Brian, and up next we have Raisa Parker for part 2 of Fresher Royal. Good afternoon.
11: Good afternoon, Biwa McBrian. 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
1: The second part of the news in the English language with Glory Ngange.
2: A meeting between Prime Minister Chief Dr. Joseph Diongute and traditional authorities of the Southwest region has resulted in the creation of inter-community dialogue committees in the different divisions, these to persuade the remaining separatist fighters to lay down their weapons to permit activities to return to normal. These committees include religious and traditional leaders and community groups. A Southwest Peace Fund is said to be created for its financing. Meantime, a military base dubbed B Lake Chad has been created with objectives to eradicate Boko Haram in the far north region. The announcement was made this Monday, September 28, during a joint visit by the minister delegate at the presidency in charge of defense, Joseph Betty Asomo, and territorial administration minister Paul Atanganji. During the ministerial mission, a consignment of relief items was handed over to about 1,500 families from localities in Waza subdivision who have recently been attacked by terrorist group. Here is an excerpt of Minat boss Paul Atanganji.
3: Here, at least to assist the vulnerable population. This is a powerful message from President Paul Biya that the population should remain resilient and have total confidence in state institutions. As you can see, I'm here with the minister delegate at the President's Church of Defense, who has also a powerful message for the population. So I want to tell you that we will always stand by you in case of difficulties. So we had planned that a translator would try to express what we are saying in local language, but apparently his microphone is not moving. But I think that each and every one of us can understand, and if you cannot understand, the mayor and your parents will do the translation when we must have gone.
2: On to road security this time. The dilapidated state of National Road No. 3 is raising concerns over road safety and the movement of goods and people, with several sections reportedly deteriorating. Questions are being raised about the causes of the damage and what can be done to restore the road. Gangnadesh takes a closer look at the situation with an expert.
4: National Road No. 3 is the main corridor linking Cameroon's economic capital, Douala, to the political capital, Yaoundé. The stretch that passes through Edea is one of the country's busiest road networks, which facilitates the daily movement of people and goods between the two cities. But sections of the road are increasingly showing signs of degradation. Wilson Apongnu is a road safety expert.
5: Heavy and continuous traffic, particularly heavy goods vehicles, places substantial stress on the pavement. Axle overloading can accelerate this damage. Water and poor drainage can weaken the road structure. During heavy rainfall, water entering damaged pavement can quickly transform cracks and potholes into more serious failures. Some sections have inadequate shoulders, worn road surfaces, poor visibility, and insufficient safety infrastructure.
4: Beyond the visible damage to the road surface, the expert points to other infrastructure deficiencies that could pose serious safety risks to road users.
5: Research on the Yaoundé-Douala corridor has identified deficiencies involving shoulders, drainage, guardrails, intersections, access control, and road surface conditions. These conditions create direct safety risk. Drivers may suddenly brake or change lanes to avoid potholes, increasing the possibility of collisions. The risk becomes even greater when road deterioration combines with excessive speed, unsafe overtaking, fatigue, defective vehicles, or inadequate following distances.
4: Addressing these challenges, however, will require more than repairing damaged sections of the road. The expert recommends a combination of proper rehabilitation, stronger safety measures, and regular preventive maintenance.
5: Critical sections must be rehabilitated.

0: rehabilitated properly, including the pavement, drainage systems, and shoulders. Dangerous curves and intersections should be reviewed with appropriate signs, markings, guardrails, and other safety measures. There should also be stronger control of vehicle overloading and axle loads. Effective speed management, regular road safety inspections, and importantly, a permanent preventive maintenance program.
1: Wilson Aponyur concludes by remarking that improving the condition and safety of National Road No. 3 will require concerted efforts from all stakeholders involved in road transport.
0: Road safety must be approached as a shared responsibility involving road authorities, transport operators, drivers, enforcement agencies, and road users. Keeping the Douala Yaounde Road, also known as National Road No. 3, is not only about a smoother road. It is about preventing crashes, protecting lives, reducing transport losses, and keeping Cameroon's economic activity moving safely.
1: As discussions continue over the condition of National Road No. 3, attention is now turning to the planned rehabilitation of the Yaounde-Edea section. The proposed works include reconstruction of the pavement, improvements to dangerous bends and overtaking lanes, as well as measures to better control vehicle loads for a corridor that plays a central role in the movement of people and goods between Yaounde and Douala. The rehabilitation is expected to improve road safety and provide more reliable travel conditions for its users.
2: We now talk market trends. Tomato has become expensive in most markets now, and many households say the price has doubled and 1,000 francs can no longer produce a pot of stew. How are households in Yaounde surviving the price increase? Our student journalist Naomi Abongwa went to find out from some of them and put together their reactions in this Vox Pop.
3: The period of tomato is not easy. As yesterday, I went to the market. The thing that I see when it was passing here to the bike, 3,000. Yesterday, I go and bought my own at 4,500. So things are changing. So it's not easy.
4: The price of tomatoes are expensive, and this situation makes it difficult for families to afford them. And we can also use cheaper alternatives, like tomato, which is in sachets. And I hope the price will reduce so that everyone can afford tomato.
5: Tomato is one of the spicy food that we can't do without. No matter how the price increases on tomato, obviously, if we were taking at first 500 to cook for the whole house, and it comes to increase, now we have no choice than to manage the little that we have, because we cannot do without it. As the price increases, we have no choice than to manage.
2: 25 minutes past 6 p.m. Thank you for staying with us on Royal FM 88.4, and you are listening to the 6 p.m. Balingua newscast. We talk health now. As we told you in the headlines, the Minister of Livestock, Fisheries and Animal Industry, Dr. Tiger, has today presided over the 20th edition of the World Rabies Day in Yaounde. The event, which took place at 9 a.m., was marked under the theme, We Are Stronger Together. The ceremony was also coupled with the official launch of the free anti-rabies vaccination campaign for dogs and other pets at the Regional Delegation of Livestock, Fisheries and Animal Industry at Vogbeti in Yaounde. In line with this World Rabies Day, Fenyo Crispin caught up with the health experts to know more about rabies and now reports.
6: Rabies is a viral zoonotic disease that causes the death of thousands of people every year. Ben Noel is a veterinary nurse.
7: It is a disease which is transmitted from the saliva of an infected animal. That means it can be transmitted from a bite or from just the saliva that comes out from the mouth of an infected animal. If someone has an open wound in his hand and then it happens to be licked by a rabid animal or just comes in contact with the saliva of a rabid animal, he can contract rabies, even from scratches, because animals like dogs and cats have tendencies of always licking their claws.
6: The virus commonly travels mainly through nerves endings and lodges itself in the brain cells.
7: Once there are lots of nervous symptoms that can be observed. You have like paralysis of some muscles, you have like incoordination, you have hallucinations, you have weakness, there's fever. Once all the symptoms follow a particular cause, it ends up in that there is no treatment for rabies so far.
6: It is important to be on alert in case of contact with any animals, especially in case of bites, as the expert explains.
7: If you happen to be bitten by an animal and you don't know if that animal is vaccinated or not, the first things first, you should wash the area of bite with running water and soap. You wash it well for at least 5 minutes. Then you rush to the nearest sanitary services where they will administer you post-exposure treatment. They will give you some shots. There are some anti-tetanic shots that they will give you. They will give you some anti-rabies serum shots. Over a period of time, 14 to 21 days, you will be receiving some shots.
6: These measures given by the veterinary nurse are just steps to prevent the rabies disease from manifesting. However, it has no cure.
2: Cameroon will on October 5, 2026 be observing the World Habitat Day, which aims at drawing attention to everyone's right to acquiring adequate, safe and affordable housing. And as the country is carrying out a week-long commemoration, a reporter, Laïs Solis, interacted with some Cameroonians on the rising questions over access to decent and affordable housing, as well as their experiences in obtaining a house. Get them speaking this Vox Pop.
8: Things are too expensive. Because you can build a house like that, you can even put it at 20,000, 25,000. It depends how the model of the house is. So that if the house is good, you have to increase the price of the house, because there's everything inside that the toilet is inside, it's more than there's water. If you can be rented in it out, 100,000. So things now have changed. To see a better house now like that,
9: it's not easy. Obtaining a good house in Cameroon is not very easy, especially city like Yaoundé. Having good houses in Yaoundé requires having good infrastructure for Yaoundé. Almost all of the roads are bad. To have a good house, you have to go far. Water's very far away from the post. Not easy for someone, for an entrepreneur. He cannot leave Oja for post some customer. Social amenities like water, light, they are available but of poor quality. The transport fee.
10: My experience in finding houses here in Cameroon, especially in Yaoundé, has been difficult because when you contact agencies that can help you to find a house, like some of them turn you around, they will take the money and they will run away. So it's really not easy to find houses here in Yaoundé. And especially when you find a house, either it has water problem or something, majority of times there are problems.
2: And to put a cap on the national page, we talk politics now. Honorable Noran Mola Hassana has officially parted ways with the Cameroon Party for National Reconciliation. The deputy at the National Assembly, in her resignation note, highlighted deep ideological differences, personal attacks, lack of support, amongst other reasons. Our political and economic reporter, Evans Williams Njobati, has more details of that news.
11: The Member of Parliament, Noran Mulu Hassana, commonly known as Noran Faustin, officially resigned with immediate effect from the CPNR last September 26, 2026, ending a 10-year political partnership with Honorable Cabral Libi, the party's national president, and simultaneously announced her alignment with the Pacte Social pour la Gouvernance, PSG in abbreviation, something the opposition political party has acknowledged, as Joseph Félix Nyek Biaga confirms.
12: The party received it like all the other resignations. It does not escape you that to date, the CPNR has seen resignations from ordinary militants, from elected officials at different levels. We have, for example, the mayors of Makak and Matong who resigned from the CPNR and have even created their own political party called the PRAC.
11: In the resignation letter addressed to the party's leadership, Noran Faustin emphasized that she was living without hatred or any desire for revenge, but justified her departure based on several key factors such as future electoral goals, community-based and divisive rhetoric, personal attacks and lack of support, as well as a deep ideological difference. defined as absurd, according to the party's bureau member, who bid an ironic farewell to the deputy for the Wuri at the National Assembly.
12: All we can wish her is good luck, success with regard to her future choices, which are already known anyway. We just regret the expression she used in this resignation, not towards our national president, the Honorable Kabra Libi. We don't understand why, but she's free to say what she thinks.
11: And drawing references from Kabra Libi's response the following day, through the likes of Anne Fekonde Noah, his spokesperson, Joseph Niek Biaga, also says he was happy to see young Cameroonians pursue their political dreams.
12: When Honorable Kabra Libi entered politics, he asked young Cameroonians in general, to take their destiny into their own hands, and that his greatest success will be to ensure that he created several Kabras. So determined Cameroonians are showing in Cameroon that another Cameroon is possible. So it's thanks to Kabra Libi that all those who are resigning took it upon themselves to go into politics.
11: Sur eux de faire la politique. As a reminder, this split follows months of underlying tensions, which were recently fueled by the removal of her portrait from the official CPNR website, and equally prior to the resignation of her husband, Fermin Fortsin, from the party's structures.
2: And on an international pitch, Turkish renowned comedian Deniz Göktaş has been sentenced to 19 months in prison by a court in Istanbul. The verdict passed this September 28 was on charges of insulting religious values and the head of state. Jailed since July, the comedian was arrested after he made a YouTube post referring to the president Recep Tayyip Erdogan as a dictator. Before the court this Monday, the 32-year-old comedian in defense explained that the term dictator is not an insult but a political label. And in sports to end the news, Cameroon's Indomitable Lions will face Congo behind closed doors this Tuesday at 8 p.m. in Brazzaville for their second AFCON 2027 qualifying match. The game will be played without spectators after CAF raised concerns over the venue's compliance with safety and technical requirements. Reports indicate that ongoing renovation works, including improvements to seating, access control systems, and other stadium facilities, have not been fully complete to meet CAF requirements. We received technical assistance from Salomon Isana, who is our sound engineer behind the cameras. For our social media handles, we have Brian Bida, production assistant, Gangnadesh, and Claude Baukeng, script editing, Doreen Bimi, and Gangnadesh, editorial coaching, Abel Bela Samari, central coordination, the station's manager, Roger Kirk, and general supervision, the Reverend Pastor Bisai Emmanuel Noel. For news presentation, we have been Glory Ngange and
13: Anne-Priscille Kobiteb. 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